250 years ago, our founding fathers declared independence and built a nation on timeless truths. One nation under God. 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Happy 250th birthday, America. 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

Come hear Kaylee McEnany in person at the Right to Life of Southwest Indiana's annual banquet on August 20th. Kaylee is the former White House press secretary and current host of Saturday in America and co-host of Outnumbered on the Fox News Channel. 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

250 years ago, our founding fathers declared independence and built a nation on timeless truths. One nation under God. From the pulpits of the Great Awakening to the battlefields of the Revolution, America's Christian heritage shaped our love of liberty, justice, and the dignity of every person made in God's image. 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May God bless you and keep you always.

Now when the three were cast in and the king rose up to witness their awful fate, he began to tremble at what he saw, and in astonished tones he spake, "Did we not cast three men bound into the midst of the fire? Well, lo!

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9: And I'm his wife, Ruth.
10: We're the Miller family, missionaries to

Over 25 years ago, my dad wrote this song, and in the middle of the song, he would break out into recitation that said, "Let not your heart be troubled. Ye believe in God, believe also in me. In my Father's house are many mansions. If it were not so, I would have told you. I go to prepare a place for you. And if I go and prepare a place for you, I will come again and receive you unto myself, that where I am, there you may be also." As a boy, I would listen to Dad's recording of this song as it spoke of him holding his children and the joy that it brought to him. And now, years later, I can relate to him as my kids are growing up. I find that my heart's desire is for them to be victorious Christians here on this earth. And more than that, to lay up treasures in heaven where neither moth nor rust doth corrupt.

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250 years ago, our founding fathers declared independence and built a nation on timeless truths. One nation under God. From the pulpits of the Great Awakening to the battlefields of the Revolution, America's Christian heritage shaped our love of liberty, justice, and the dignity of every person made in God's image. 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Happy 250th birthday, America. May God bless you and keep you always.

My name is Ken Schaefer from Larimore, North Dakota, and I've been honored to record a couple times here at Faith Music Missions. 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

Over 25 years ago, my dad wrote this song, and in the middle of the song, he would break out into recitation that said, "Let not your heart be troubled. Ye believe in God, believe also in me. In my Father's house are many mansions. If it were not so, I would have told you. I go to prepare a place for you. And if I go and prepare a place for you, I will come again and receive you unto myself, that where I am, there you may be."

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And now, years later, I can relate to him as my kids are growing up. I find that my heart's desire is for them to be victorious Christians here on this earth. And more than that, to lay up treasures in heaven where neither moth nor rust doth corrupt.

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250 years ago, our founding fathers declared independence and built a nation on timeless truths. One nation under God. From the pulpits of the Great Awakening to the battlefields of the Revolution, America's Christian heritage shaped our love of liberty, justice, and the dignity of every person made in God's image. 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Happy 250th birthday, America. May God bless you and keep you always.

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250 years ago, our founding fathers declared independence and built a nation on timeless truths. One nation under God. From the pulpits of the Great Awakening to the battlefields of the Revolution, America's Christian heritage shaped our love of liberty, justice, and the dignity of every person made in God's image. 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Happy 250th birthday, America. May God bless you and keep you always.

Over 25 years ago, my dad wrote this song, and in the middle of the song, he would break out into recitation that said, "Let not your heart be troubled. Ye believe in God, believe also in me. In my Father's house are many mansions. If it were not so, I would have told you. I go to prepare a place for you. And if I go and prepare a place for you, I will come again and receive you unto myself, that where I am, there you may be also." As a boy, I would listen to Dad's recording of this song as it spoke of him holding his children and the joy that it brought to him. And now, years later, I can relate to him as my kids are growing up. I find that my heart's desire is for them to be victorious Christians here on this earth. And more than that, to lay up treasures in heaven where neither moth nor rust doth corrupt.

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250 years ago, our founding fathers declared independence and built a nation on timeless truths. One nation under God. From the pulpits of the Great Awakening to the battlefields of the Revolution, America's Christian heritage shaped our love of liberty, justice, and the dignity of every person made in God's image. 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Happy 250th birthday, America. May God bless you and keep you always.

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250 years ago, our founding fathers declared independence and built a nation on timeless truths. One nation under God. From the pulpits of the Great Awakening to the battlefields of the Revolution, America's Christian heritage shaped our love of liberty, justice, and the dignity of every person made in God's image. 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Happy 250th birthday, America. May God bless you and keep you always.

My name is Cheryl Schaefer, and my favorite verse is Isaiah 26:3. Thou wilt keep him in perfect peace, whose mind is stayed on thee, because he trusteth in thee. And I find that it's easier to stay true to that verse by listening to Faith Music Radio every day.

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250 years ago, our founding fathers declared independence and built a nation on timeless truths. 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Happy 250th birthday, America. May God bless you and keep you always.

My name is Cheryl Schaefer, and my favorite verse is Isaiah 26:3. Thou wilt keep him in perfect peace, whose mind is stayed on thee, because he trusteth in thee. And I find that it's easier to stay true to that verse by listening to Faith Music Radio every day.

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250 years ago, our founding fathers declared independence and built a nation on timeless truths. 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

250 years ago, our founding fathers declared independence and built a nation on timeless truths. One nation under God. From the pulpits of the Great Awakening to the battlefields of the Revolution, America's Christian heritage shaped our love of liberty, justice, and the dignity of every person made in God's image. 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Happy 250th birthday, America. May God bless you and keep you always.

day. But until then, I'll keep working, tending to his fields, hoping I can do the things the way my

My name is Ken Schaefer from Larimore, North Dakota, and I've been honored to record a couple times here at Faith Music Missions. 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

250 years ago, our founding fathers declared independence and built a nation on timeless truths. One nation under God. From the pulpits of the Great Awakening to the battlefields of the Revolution, America's Christian heritage shaped our love of liberty, justice, and the dignity of every person made in God's image. 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Happy 250th birthday, America. May God bless you and keep you always.

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1: Did you know that the Reverend Massey wrote that he never knew so constant an attendant to our church services as George Washington? But of course, I didn't need him to tell me that. Colonel Washington and Martha sat beside me quite regularly on Sundays. We were neighbors, you see. And I, being a seamstress, had the privilege of sewing and mending George's clothing through the years, adding a ruffle to his shirt on occasions, or perhaps creating a sturdy cuff. That's why it wasn't a shock when one evening in May of 1776, three members of a secret committee came to my door. George Washington, Robert Morris, and the Colonel George Ross, my first husband's uncle. I was a little curious at first as to the purpose of their visit, but when Colonel Washington, who of course later became Commander-in-Chief, pulled the rough sketch of a flag from his pocket, it was all made clear. I was so honored when these heroic men asked me, on behalf of the Continental Congress, to sew together the very first stars and stripes into a flag. A flag that would become one of our nation's most cherished emblems. I sewed many a flag in those painful years of our country's birth, and the significance of each one was deeply engraved upon my heart with every stitch. For I, myself, lost two husbands to the War of Independence. Some families lost more. My house was commandeered by the British as they occupied Philadelphia, and my dear friend, Colonel Washington, along with the Continental Army, suffered greatly that very same winter at Valley Forge. Yes, our victory was secured in time, paid for by the blood of many brave men. So this flag I hold within my hands will stand for the freedom they fought and died for. This country's flag will proclaim to the world that we are a brave people and a people of undying honor. And this flag of the United States of America will publish to all nations that as long as the red, white, and blue soars above this great land, there will be justice and freedom forever. May she

My name is Ken Schaefer from Larimore, North Dakota, and I've been honored to record a couple times here at Faith Music Missions. 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

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From the pulpits of the Great Awakening to the battlefields of the Revolution, America's Christian heritage shaped our love of liberty, justice, and the dignity of every person made in God's image. 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

My name is Ken Schaefer from Larimore, North Dakota, and I've been honored to record a couple times here at Faith Music Missions. 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

250 years ago, our founding fathers declared independence and built a nation on timeless truths. One nation under God. From the pulpits of the Great Awakening to the battlefields of the Revolution, America's Christian heritage shaped our love of liberty, justice, and the dignity of every person made in God's image. 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Happy 250th birthday, America. 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

My name is Cheryl Schaefer, and my favorite verse is Isaiah 26:3. Thou wilt keep him in perfect peace, whose mind is stayed on thee, because he trusteth in thee. And I find that it's easier to stay true to that verse by listening to Faith Music Radio every day.

250 years ago, our founding fathers declared independence and built a nation on timeless truths. One nation under God. From the pulpits of the Great Awakening to the battlefields of the Revolution, America's Christian heritage shaped our love of liberty, justice, and the dignity of every person made in God's image. 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Happy 250th birthday, America. May God bless you and keep you always.

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1: Did you know that the Reverend Massey wrote that he never knew so constant an attendant to our church services as George Washington? But of course, I didn't need him to tell me that. Colonel Washington and Martha sat beside me quite regularly on Sundays. We were neighbors, you see. And I, being a seamstress, had the privilege of sewing and mending George's clothing through the years, adding a ruffle to his shirt on occasions, or perhaps creating a sturdy cuff. That's why it wasn't a shock when one evening in May of 1776, three members of a secret committee came to my door. George Washington, Robert Morris, and the Colonel George Ross, my first husband's uncle. I was a little curious at first as to the purpose of their visit, but when Colonel Washington, who of course later became Commander-in-Chief, pulled the rough sketch of a flag from his pocket, it was all made clear. I was so honored when these heroic men asked me, on behalf of the Continental Congress, to sew together the very first stars and stripes into a flag. A flag that would become one of our nation's most cherished emblems. I sewed many a flag in those painful years of our country's birth, and the significance of each one was deeply engraved upon my heart with every stitch. For I, myself, lost two husbands to the War of Independence. Some families lost more. My house was commandeered by the British as they occupied Philadelphia, and my dear friend, Colonel Washington, along with the Continental Army, suffered greatly that very same winter at Valley Forge. Yes, our victory was secured in time, paid for by the blood of many brave men. So this flag I hold within my hands will stand for the freedom they fought and died for. This country's flag will proclaim to the world that we are a brave people and a people of undying honor. And this flag of the United States of America will publish to all nations that as long as the red, white, and blue soars above this great land, there will be justice and freedom forever. May she

My name is Ken Schaefer from Larimore, North Dakota, and I've been honored to record a couple times here at Faith Music Missions. My wife and I are abundantly blessed to listen to Faith Music Radio every day.

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My name is Cheryl Schaefer, and my favorite verse is Isaiah 26:3. Thou wilt keep him in perfect peace, whose mind is stayed on thee, because he trusteth in thee. 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

250 years ago, our founding fathers declared independence and built a nation on timeless truths. One nation under God. From the pulpits of the Great Awakening to the battlefields of the Revolution, America's Christian heritage shaped our love of liberty, justice, and the dignity of every person made in God's image. 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Happy 250th birthday, America. 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

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And you feel the urge within you to submit to earthly fear.

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Now Satan is a liar, and he wants to make us think that we are paupers, when he knows himself we're children of the King.

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250 years ago, our founding fathers declared independence and built a nation on timeless truths. 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

My name is Cheryl Schaefer, and my favorite verse is Isaiah 26:3. 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

250 years ago, our founding fathers declared independence and built a nation on timeless truths. One nation under God. From the pulpits of the Great Awakening to the battlefields of the Revolution, America's Christian heritage shaped our love of liberty, justice, and the dignity of every person made in God's image. 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Happy 250th birthday, America. 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
1: I started out to win this race, to serve the Lord and to look upon His face.

Welcome to Church Alive, part of the broadcast ministry of Faithway Baptist Church, located on Evansville's east side. And now we take you live into the morning service already in progress. Here's Pastor Stephen.

3 weeks away. And so praise the Lord for all he's done for us this summer, and appreciate your prayers as we finish out our schedule. With that, tonight, no choir practice. Choir did a wonderful job today. And we think on that song, you ran out of breath, so you can't sing tonight. All right, that was a lot of words, the most words. And so you get tonight off with choir, and we'll resume next week, and then consistency from then on out. Let's read in 1 Corinthians chapter 10. This is the last chapter of a section of 1 Corinthians on Christian liberty and freedom in Christ. And Paul rounds it out here in chapter 10. I'd like to read quickly. Some of you are saying, Pastor, you always do that, but I'm going to read even more quickly. And so you follow along as I read, and we'll read the entire chapter this morning. The Bible says, "Moreover, brethren, I would not that ye should be ignorant, how that all our fathers were under the cloud, and all passed through the sea, and were all baptized into Moses in the cloud and in the sea, and did all eat the same spiritual meat, and did all drink the same spiritual drink. For they drank of that spiritual rock that followed them, and that rock was Christ. But with many of them, God was not well pleased, for they were overthrown in the wilderness. Now, these things were our examples, to the intent that you should not lust after evil things as they also lusted. Neither be ye idolaters, as were some of them, as it is written, the people sat down to eat and drink and rose up to play. Neither let us commit fornication, as some of them committed and fell in one day 23,000. That means they died. 23,000 people died. Neither let us tempt Christ, as some of them also tempted and were destroyed of serpents. Neither murmur ye, as some of them also murmured and were destroyed of the destroyer. Now all these things happened unto them for examples, and they are written for our admonition, upon whom the ends of the world are come. Wherefore let him that thinketh he standeth take heed, lest he fall. There hath no temptation taken you, but such as is common to man. But God is faithful." Can we say amen to that this morning, church? God is faithful, who will not suffer you to be tempted above all that ye are able, but will with the temptation also make a way to escape, that ye may be able to bear it. Wherefore, my dearly beloved, flee from idolatry. I speak as to wise men, judge ye what I say. The cup of blessing which we bless, is it not the communion of the blood of Christ? The bread which we break, is it not the communion of the body of Christ? For we being many are one bread and one body. For we are all partakers of that one bread. Behold, Israel after the flesh, are not they which eat of the sacrifices partakers of the altar? What say I then? That the idol is anything, or that which is offered in sacrifice to idols is anything? But I say that the things which the Gentiles sacrifice, they sacrifice to devils and not to God. And I would not that you should have fellowship with devils. You cannot drink the cup of the Lord and the cup of devils. You cannot be partakers of the Lord's table and the table of devils. Do we provoke the Lord to jealousy? Are we stronger than he? All things are lawful for me, but all things are not expedient. All things are lawful for me, but all things edify not. Let no man seek his own, but every man another's wealth. Whatsoever is sold in the shambles, that eat, asking no question for conscience sake, for the earth is the Lord's and the fullness thereof. But if any of them that believe not bid you to a feast and you be disposed to go, whatsoever is set before you, eat it, asking no question for conscience sake. But if any man say unto you, this is offered in sacrifice unto idols, eat not for his sake that showed it, for the conscience sake, for the earth is the Lord's and the fullness thereof. Conscience, I say, not thine own, but of the other. For why is my liberty judged of another man's conscience? For if I by grace be a partaker, why am I evil spoken of for that which for which I give thanks? Whether therefore ye eat or drink or whatsoever ye do, do all to the glory of God. Give none offense, neither to the Jews, nor to the Gentiles, nor to the church of God, even as I please all men in all things, not seeking mine own profit, but the profit of many, that they may be saved. Heavenly Father, thank you for your word. And Lord, even just the simple reading of it is a blessing to your church today. Help us to appreciate what you have given to us. And now, Lord, as we seek to understand it, we pray for the teaching of your Holy Spirit, that you would help us to understand and that you would teach us all things. God, if there's someone here today that is not part of the wonderful family that you have given us in Christ, they've never received you by faith, they don't know where their home will be in eternity, Lord, I pray that today that they would come to a saving faith in Jesus Christ, and they would believe on the Son of God, and that they would trust you for salvation this morning. Please be with us over the next few moments. We ask in Jesus' name,
Amen. You may be seated today. The Apostle Paul is writing this letter for a specific purpose. Let me just say at the very beginning so that we have an appreciation for why we're reading 1 Corinthians, why we're studying through the entire letter or epistle as it is called, is the same purpose for which the Apostle Paul wrote to the Corinthians. He was trying to elevate their spiritual maturity. And so he writes to them, the Bible says, for a very specific reason in the first six chapters. The first six chapters are corrective in nature, meaning that he is dealing with issues that have come to his attention through the household of Chloe that were specific to the Corinthian church. One of the interesting things about it is as we study the Bible, we find not only are they specific to the Corinthian church, but they're also specific to many churches, including ours today. Paul deals with the subject of division or personalities. He says it shouldn't be that you come together and say, I'm of Paul, I'm of Apollos, I'm of Cephas. He said, no. He said, when we divide, we are unable to effectively communicate the message of the gospel. So he corrected them on personality. He corrected their immaturity. He said, there are some of you who should be eating meat, but you're still drinking milk. He corrected their immorality, and he said, not only have you tolerated the immorality, you've magnified your tolerance. And he said, that's not pleasing to God. And he said, also, you've abused your Christian liberty. And so those four things are corrections. He says, the personality cult of your church is wrong. He said, the immaturity of your church is wrong. The immorality in the church is wrong. And the abuse of Christian liberty is wrong. He transitions in chapter 7 to an instructional tone. And the reason he does that is because apparently they had written to him and they had asked questions of him. And so he says, now concerning the things that you have asked about. They asked questions about things like marriage. They asked questions about whether they should get married or stay single. They asked questions about divorce. They asked questions about whether or not they were allowed to eat the food that was bought from the markets that were outside the temples to pagan gods. There was a polytheistic culture, meaning they worshiped many gods. And so there were many temples to many gods, and they would offer sacrifice to these idols, and then they would take the food that was the sacrifice and sell it in the marketplace, that which was not eaten in the temple. And some people said, oh, that's not a problem. Food is just food. Others said, it was in the temple, therefore it's defiled and it's wrong and it's sinful. And Paul said, I'm going to explain to you that you have the freedom to eat the food because food does not commend you to Christ. Now listen to me, weakness in Christianity attaches itself to works, and weakness attaches itself to the visible, and it guides itself in that weakness to where it is controlled by external forces. If you don't understand that, I would encourage you to go back and watch some of the sermons that have been preached starting in chapter 7 and then chapter 8, then chapter 9 and chapter 10. So Paul explains you have liberty to eat the meat. And all the people who said, good, we have liberty, said, get out of our faces. Stop telling us what to do. He said, hold on just a second. He said, Christian liberty is limited by your love for your brother. How you view the weaker Christian in the congregation will cause you to draw back from some of the things that are not wrong, but they defile the conscience of the other. In chapter 9, he used himself as an example of that. He said, here, I'm an apostle. He says, as an apostle, I could be married if I wanted to be married, but I'm not. He said, and I use all my time for the work of the Lord. He said, not only that, as an apostle, I could take a paycheck from the churches that I start and that I labor in day and night, but I'm not going to do that. It wouldn't be wrong for me to do that. He said, but I am all things to all men that I might by all means win some. Now, the Apostle Paul was not saying to be a man pleaser. He said, well, it sounds like we just have to be nervous about what everybody thinks. I don't think Paul was worried about what anyone thought. I think he was worried about what the Lord Jesus Christ thought, and that was it. But he understood the reality of human limitation. And so he said, to the Jew, I'm become a Jew that I might win the Jews. To the Gentile, I'm become a Gentile that I might win the Gentiles. To the weak, I am become as a weak Christian that I might win the weak. To the strong, that I might win the strong. He said, whatever I need to be so that people can get saved, that's what I will be. Meaning, I may have the liberty to do what I want in certain areas, but it's not about what I want. It is about what does the good of the others and what glorifies God.
So he's teaching this, and in chapter 10, he uses one more illustration. He's about to close down the section on Christian liberty, and he says, let's not use me as an illustration. He says, rather, let's use the children of Israel. And I want you to notice something in the first verse. Would you find the first verse with me in 1 Corinthians chapter 10? He said, my brethren, I would not that you should be ignorant. Now, that could sound like a harsh statement. It could sound like he's saying, don't be a dummy. That's how you and I would put it, right? Don't be dumb. Don't be foolish. But he was saying, I don't want you to be ignorant of some very important things. The Jews would have understood the history of Israel, but the Gentiles would not have understood. And so Paul's saying, let me teach you about the history of Israel. And he begins to teach on the liberty that they have in Christ by explaining to them the great privilege that we have in Christ. That's point number one. Notice our privilege. The Bible says in verse one, moreover, brethren, I would not that you should be ignorant how that all of our fathers were under the cloud and all passed through the sea and were all baptized into Moses in the cloud and in the sea and did all eat the same spiritual meat and did all drink the same spiritual drink, for they drank out of that spiritual rock that followed them, and that rock was Christ. Now, if you followed that passage of scripture, you know what you would understand. You would understand that the Israelite people were some of the most blessed people ever to live because of the experience they had in the Old Testament when they exited Egypt. That's where we get the word exodus. The exodus from Egypt through the wilderness into the promised land. And Paul is using this to help us understand that we have the same blessings in Christ that the children of Israel had in Christ in the wilderness. And it started with a blessing that was like this. First of all, the Apostle Paul says, all our fathers were under the cloud. You know what that is? That's the privilege of the presence of God. Did you know that if you're a child of God today, he will never leave you nor forsake you? The Apostle Paul already assured of us of that in a previous passage when he wrote, know ye not that your bodies are the temple of the Holy Ghost? Hey, the children of Israel had a cloud by day and a pillar of fire by night, and it proved that God was always with them, that God was always guiding them, that God was always present. Let me just say this morning, if you're a child of God, we have the Holy Spirit living within us who assures us of the very same thing. Hey, if you're a Christian today, he won't leave you. He won't forsake you. He won't walk away from you. You can count on the presence of God, whether you feel like he's there or not. I promise you, he's with you today. He said, all of us were under the cloud. The same for Christians. All of us who are in Christ have the Holy Spirit. He then showed them the privilege of deliverance. He said, and all of us were baptized into Moses in the cloud and in the sea. In the first verse, it says, we all passed through the sea. What he's talking about is the Red Sea. They passed through the Red Sea. They identified in Moses, who is a type of Christ. And for the believer, like Israel, we are delivered out of Egypt. We are not in bondage to Pharaoh anymore, but we belong to Jesus. He said, God's presence is with you. God's deliverance is real. Then in verse number 3, he said, we all ate the same spiritual meat. Verse number 4, we did all drink the same spiritual drink. They drank of that spiritual rock that followed them. That rock was Christ. Hold on just a second. Did Paul just say that Jesus was with the children of Israel in the wilderness? Is that what he said? Everybody's head's working this morning. Okay. That's what he said. You know, we sing that song, That Rock.

0: rock? Hey, if you're in Christ, you have a solid rock. He is the rock of ages. Paul is telling Israel, he's telling Corinth about Israel, and he said they had God's presence, they had God's deliverance, they had God's provision. Now, how blessed are we that we can even relate to that? Are you awake this morning? Because I'm not. It's midnight in Thailand right now. So I'm still, right before the service, what time is it? If I get pulled over on the way home, I promise you, Ashrafer, I'm not drunk, okay? But I'm just telling you, if they were that blessed, how blessed are we? Let me show you this today. You say, how blessed am I as a Christian? If you brought a Bible with this morning, hold it up. Hold it up real quick. Good, okay? If you're glad you have that Bible, say amen today. Amen. Do you know what the people in Corinth didn't have? They didn't have this whole book. You know what the people in the Old Testament didn't have? They didn't have the Bible. Do you know what we have? The Bible. How many of you today are saved? Raise your hand. Good. Okay, all across the room. Do you know what that means? The Holy Spirit of God indwells you today. You say, well, you know, Pastor, you just don't know how hard I got it. I'm reading my Bible, and I'm not seeing how hard I have it. I'm seeing how good I have it. I'm seeing the privilege, and I'm seeing how that gives me so much freedom and how it enables me. I have a Bible. I have the Holy Spirit. I have a local church. I have prayer. I can talk directly to the Father. I have fellowship with the Son. I have the blessing of my salvation. If you can't rejoice in that, the problem is not God. The problem is you. But here's the problem beyond that. Here's what Israel did. Because we notice the privilege of their freedom, Paul immediately transitions to speaking about the peril of their freedom in verse number 5 when he says, but with many of them, God was not well pleased. So, well, how many is many? Well, according to the scriptures, only 2 got to go into the promised land. When they left Egypt, they may have been shy of 1 million people. When they finished their journey in the wilderness, maybe 4 million plus people. But that whole generation that doubted God and would not go in, when God told them to go and would not trust God, they never saw the victory of Canaan land. And the Bible says, with many of them, God was not well pleased. The idea here is that God found no delight in them, and he disapproved of their unbelief. Now, let me just say this. The issue was not whether or not Israel belonged to God, because they did. The issue was whether or not their lives were pleasing to him. You know, sometimes I think we feel like that our Christianity is all about being saved. And there is in the Bible a word about people who are saved, yet so as by fire. You know what that means? They're saved, that's about it. They never walked in freedom, they never walked in God's liberty, and they never really fully possessed all that God had for them. And let me just say this, I'm glad for any soul that is saved and does not go to hell. Because those who do not believe, the Bible tells us, will spend eternity in hell forever and ever and ever in the lake of fire. So I'm thankful. But that's why the Bible says, yet so as by fire. You see, the real purpose of our salvation is so that we become one in Christ, but also so that we please him with our lives. You see, what Paul is doing, don't miss this. What Paul is doing is he is dealing very practically. He's dealing very practically with the people because they're worried about the little things. They're worried about the details of should I eat this meal or should I marry? Should I stay single? And you say, those are little things. Yes, in the grand scheme of things, Paul says, if you eat it, good. If you don't, good. If you're married, good. If you're not, good. And he wasn't trying to just say it doesn't matter. He's saying that in whatever context we find ourselves, God can still be glorified. God can still be magnified because God is so much greater than those earthly concerns. I don't mean to give you the impression that God's not concerned about your daily life. That's not the case. But ultimately, we know that there is a greater cause, and we live for that greater cause. So Paul is dealing with them, and he says, God's not well pleased with Christians today who do not live lives that are pleasing. And then he clarifies, he qualifies this. Look at verse number 7. He is still using the example of the Old Testament. And as a matter of fact, he said, these are given for examples. So this is why we're reading this today. He said, neither be idolaters in verse 7. Well, this is very specific Because it says, as it is written, the people sat down to eat and drink and rose up to play. This is talking about the story in Exodus when Moses was on the mountain receiving the words of God, but down in the valley at the base of the mountain were the people of Israel, and Aaron was fashioning a golden calf, and they worshiped an idol. I mean, it wasn't just like that they went back. Just like that they went back to their old ways. And they fashioned a golden calf. I'm sure there's some symbolism there, but the thing that strikes me on a practical level is that idols, we always say, are beautiful, but in actuality, they are hideous. There's nothing special about a calf. There's nothing special about a figure made of gold or brass. In Thailand, one of the last things we did was we went to a Buddhist temple up on a mountain, 100-foot statue of Buddha on the mountain, and all around were different variations of that statue, and some of them had serpents coming like Medusa out from his hair and guiding, and everything was serpents and all of that. And you say, Pastor, did you get the heebie-jeebies up on the mountain? No, because we just read in 1 Corinthians where it says, we know that idols are nothing. You say, were you worried about it? Did you have to take a bath? No. No, God, I'm not worried about it at all. But you know those idols can't talk, can't hear, can't smell, can't walk. We heard from Brother Kuse this morning his testimony. And by the way, I don't think any of you were expecting to hear all of that. And I wish we had more time to hear more, and maybe someday we will. But people who are in places like Thailand and Myanmar, there's Christianity was a very small percentage. And then there's Buddhism or there's Hinduism or there's other religions. In America, the big problem is that our idols exist within, under the umbrella of what we call Christianity. And it is amazing to see. It's amazing to see that the same works-based philosophy exists in Buddhism that exists in some groups of people that call themselves Christians but are not. Yeah. I don't remember where I was going. I got to get back to the scripture now, okay? So don't be idolaters. Look at the next one. Don't commit fornication, verse 8. As some of them committed and fell in one day, 320,000. 23,000 people died because God judged their immorality, because when they joined themselves to the women of Moab, the Bible says they began to worship their false gods. And this happened in a matter of days. It's amazing how it doesn't take long for the progression of sin to kick in. So you say, well, I'm good. I don't worship idols. And I maintain a level of physical purity, no fornication. What about verse 9? Neither let us tempt Christ as some of them also tempted and were destroyed of serpents. The second to last day that we were there. It all runs together. They said, Pastor, do you want to ride an elephant? I said, yes, I want to ride an elephant. The elephant in Thailand is like the bald eagle in America. It's like their national symbol. They don't worship it as a god. It's just they have such a love for the creature because of their history with the elephant. They said, oh, by the way, Pastor, while we're here, would you like to kiss a cobra? I said, no. Kiss a cobra? You know, the Bible tells us that the people of Israel, they doubted God's goodness and they resented his provision, and God sent in serpents. And you remember the story, how they bit the people and Moses fashioned the brazen serpent on a pole and how he lifted it up and all those who looked to the serpent were healed. Which was a picture of the cross, the Son of Man being lifted up. If he is lifted up, he will draw all men to himself. And Jesus said, just like the serpent in the wilderness, must the Son of Man be lifted up. And those who look to him for salvation will be saved, will be healed from their sin problem. But he says, don't tempt God. Now, some of us had no problem with the first one or the second one, but have you doubted God? Have you doubted the goodness of God? Have you doubted his provision? Notice the last one. He says, neither murmur. Oh, my goodness. Complaining on a Christian looks really bad. We just got done talking about all the blessings. Remember, he said, we were all under one cloud. We were all eating the same spiritual food, drinking the same spiritual drink, led through the same Red Sea. We all were in Moses. We all had the same privileges. And they murmured. What did they murmur about? Everything. A complaining Christian is an oxymoron, or just a moron. You can take it or leave it. It doesn't matter. We don't have anything to complain about. Complain about this, complain about that. I'll tell you what, you walk through some of those villages with us over in Thailand, you won't complain. You say, well, even in the nicest buildings, you turn a light on, it turns a different light on every time. I'm telling you, it's amazing. Brother Rich, you'd have had you'd have gone to work over there. We have nothing to complain about. They complained about the food. They complained about the water. They complained about Moses. They complained about God. You see, the danger of the blessings is that we take them for granted. That's the danger. Now, Paul's not done, and I think you know that. But Paul, he tells them how privileged they are. Then he tells them how perilous it is to have this precious commodity that is liberty in Christ. And so he exhorts them to exercise prudence. And that's found in verse number 12, where he says, wherefore, all right, so based on everything that we just read, wherefore, let him that thinketh he standeth take heed lest he fall. There is a fine line between confidence in God and confidence in self. One produces humility, the other produces pride. If all we do is say, I've got this under control, let me just say this, you don't have it under control. You're actually at great danger. You're in great danger of failure because you think it all rests on you. And the Bible says, take heed. That means be aware. Pay attention. He that thinketh he standeth, lest he fall. You see, the prudence of the Christian life requires us to always be vigilant. I want to be careful with this because I don't want to propose that we are fearful because God hath not given us the spirit of fear. I do want to propose that we be vigilant and understand that with every blessing of God comes an equal, if not greater, danger. We have to be aware and we have to be humble. The Bible says, be sober, be vigilant, for your adversary, the devil, goeth about seeking whom he may devour. Like a lion, it says. So Paul's explaining to this to them. He says, you're highly blessed. You have great privilege. He says, with that privilege, there are dangers. It's a perilous thing to have the freedom that you have. You cannot take it for granted. Therefore, exercise prudence, exercise discretion. But, and then he gives a promise in verse number 13. And the promise is this, there hath no temptation taken you, but such as is common to man. But God is faithful, who will not suffer you to be tempted above that you're able, but will with the temptation make a way of escape. Let me just say that chapter 10 and verse 13 is not how I pray. And I need to correct that, right? I pray, Lord, take this temptation away from me. Oh, temptations abound. The Bible says there are diverse temptations or many colors, many flavors, different types of temptations. One may be tempted by the world. Another may be tempted by the flesh. Another may be tempted with apathy. Another may be tempted with discouragement. And there's diverse kinds. There's different flavors, different colors of temptations. Here's what God says. With the temptation, he makes a way of escape. You see, that old self-reliance that says, I've got this under control, is the thing that gets you in trouble. When you realize that it's not up to you, but it's up to God, then you have a better understanding of your freedom and you have maturity. It says in this passage, God is faithful. Listen, in my weakness, God is faithful. Amen, church? In my struggle, God is faithful. In my problem, in my hang-up in life, whatever it is, God is always faithful. So let's review. There's a great privilege in being a Christian. You have so many blessings. They're innumerable, but we've named a few today. And we all have them in Christ. It's an amazing thing. But there's a great peril. There's a danger in taking those freedoms for granted or starting to take trust back away from God and putting it on ourselves. Therefore, we should take heed. We should exercise prudence. And we should understand that whatever we face in this world, God has given us the promise. And he says this to us. He says, I will with the temptation make a way of escape. So temptation is common. What you're going through, someone else has gone through. And God knows all about it. And he will take care of you. It's amazing. But here's the issue that we must come to an understanding of. We have to come to the realization that there's a purpose in it. Some of us get saved and we think, man, look at this, this is awesome. And we think it's all for us, but it's not. The Bible tells us there's a very specific purpose. Why did God give you freedom? Well, let's just notice a few things in verse 14, if I could. I want to mention this. I didn't mention this in the first service, but I was reading it and I thought, you know, I'm going to come back to that. Here's what it says. My dearly beloved, flee from idolatry. It was amazing. We went up to that Buddhist temple, and at the base of one of those Buddhist idols was a bowl of food. It was a sacrifice. I mean, exactly what we've been preaching through. What happened in Corinth is still going on around the world. He says in verse 16, the cup of blessing which we bless, is it not the communion of the blood of Christ? You get into chapter 11, we're going to talk about the Lord's Supper. And he says the Lord's Supper identifies you. Now, we don't believe the Lord's Supper saves you, nor do we believe the Lord's Supper becomes actually physically the body and blood. It says that we have communion in it. That's where we get the word communion. And so we break one bread, we're one body, and we take communion, which is communion with the blood, communion with the body, verses 16 and 17. And it says, Israel after the flesh, in verse 18, are not they which eat of the sacrifices partakers of the altar? What I say then, that the idol is anything, or that which offered in sacrifice to the idols is anything, well, again, go back to chapter 7, it's not, it's nothing. However, he says, verse 20, the things which the Gentiles sacrifice, they sacrifice to devils and not to God, and I would not...
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0: They must understand, you are not adding Jesus to your list of religions. Earlier he mentioned that they preached, and they preached to 300 people, and 60 of them got saved. We had a conversation beforehand, and this is for our edification today to know. He said those 60 people were one-on-one dealt with thoroughly. He said we refused to lead them in a prayer in a group like this, which is something we might experience in America. I mean, people have been saved that way. He said because they must understand that this is not something you add to your religion. God will not share his glory with another. Look what it says, verse 20. It says, I would not that you have fellowship with devils. Here's the distinction he's making in verse 21. You cannot drink the cup of the Lord and the cup of devils. So it's as clear as day in the scripture. You cannot do that. And you cannot be partakers of the Lord's table and of the table of devils. When you get saved, you either believe in God or you don't. You can't, and listen, it may be a little bit more subtle in America, but it's just as prevalent. Sometimes we just look at God as our get out of hell free card. He wants all of you. We are not to fellowship with both sides, one foot in the world, one foot in God's family. Okay, going down to verse 23. Now, this is the purpose. All things are lawful for me. But all things are not expedient. All things are lawful for me, but all things edify not. Huh, what does that mean? It's actually the second or third time we've heard it. Paul is still talking about liberty, and he says this. He says, having said all of these things, dealing with all of these details, he says, you must understand that while you have great liberty in Christ, the purpose of that liberty is not so it can be spent on yourself. There is a twofold purpose, and here's what it is. God saved you for his glory and for the good of others. You say, wait a minute. But what about my personal relationship with Christ? Oh, I believe in a personal relationship with Christ. I have one. I don't have a problem with that statement. Some people do. But I'll tell you what a personal relationship with Christ does not do. It does not give you permission to do whatever you want. The Apostle Paul called that abusing the grace of God. Well, I'm under grace. Well, that's true. All my sins are in the past. They sang about in the choir today. That's true. Why then would you abuse that grace by saying, I can do whatever I want? And here's the problem. There's some things that we do with that attitude that are actually sin. There are some things that are not inherently wrong, but the Bible says, though they may be lawful, they may not all be appropriate for the building up of others and for the glory of God. See, this is the hard part. Here's what it says in the next verse. Are you following? Because this is eye-opening. Let no man, verse 24, let no man seek his own, but every man another's wealth. If you follow social media, everything's about how to get rich. All of the gurus are out in full force. You follow my 12-step plan. You send me $2,000. They're like the modern-day televangelists, honestly. Buy my course for $2,900, and you'll get rich. Wait a minute. The Bible says we should spend our life seeking the good of others. Do you know what Jesus did? Jesus didn't have a place to lay his head, but he has given untold trillions of people a home in heaven. He's our example. Look at the next verse. Whatsoever is sold in the shambles, eat it. In other words, hey, if you have to buy food at the market, buy it and eat it. And here's what he says. The earth is the Lord's and the fullness thereof. But then he gives another example. He says, if any of them that believe not invite you to a feast, verse 21, and you go, whatever is set before you, eat it. Now, let me just tell you, in Thailand, you know what they said? Don't eat the lettuce. Apparently, that's what we should not be doing in America either, but that's a whole different story, right? Yeah, I went there. I'm on jet lag. I can say whatever I want, all right? But here's the point. You go to a place and the unsaved have you over, you're witnessing to them, and they set food in front of you. You know that was purchased at the idolatrous temple, and it says, eat it. Eat what is set before you. There were a few times they brought food in, and we would be ministering in a different group. They'd bring some food in, and I'd look at Tan, who was our Thai representative on that side, translator and all that, and I'd say, is this good to eat? He'd go, yes, sir. They set one down. He goes, no, sir. I said, I'm going to trust you on that, buddy. And we found a way. But ultimately, you're on the mission field. It is respectful. But then it says this. It says, except in the case of, look at verse 28. If any man say to you, this is offered in sacrifice to idols, eat not for his sake that showed it, for the conscience sake, for the earth is the Lord's and the fullness thereof. So the earth is the Lord's and the fullness thereof is the same reason given for both paths. Why should we have discretion? Here's what the Bible says. If you go in and eat it, it's no problem. But if you bring a young Christian in who has a weakness, maybe they just got saved out of that idol worship, and that food offends them and binds their conscience, and they said, no, we can't eat that. They said, it is better for you to offend the unsaved host than to offend your weaker brother. Amen. Why? By this shall all men know that you're my disciples, that you love one another. Right. My love for another Christian ought to be the magnet, ought to be the light bulb that magnifies the gospel in the presence of the lost. Amen. Wow. I'm having a good time. And he says, for conscience sake. But in verse 28 and 29, he says, not my conscience, but for the other conscience. Okay, verse 31. Whether therefore ye eat or drink, finish the verse with me, please, do all to the glory of God. Or whatsoever you do, you got it right. Or whatsoever you do, do all to the glory of God. So Paul says, we're talking about meat, we're talking about drink, but let me just go a little bit further. Whatever you do, do all. And the Bible says that if you can't do something without wounding the conscience of a believer, then it's not to the glory of God in that circumstance. We all agree with verse 31. It's verse 32 we have a hard time with. Give none offense. Do all to the glory of God. Amen. And don't offend anybody. Ooh. You see, we're Americans. We're Americans. Did you hear I said that? A little gravel in my voice. A little bit of John Wayne, you know. If it offends you, I don't care. Not only are we Americans, we're Baptists. You're never going to see me do this stuff again. And the problem with that is that does not bring people to Christ. It doesn't build up the body. It doesn't help anybody. Let me conclude. Aren't you glad? Let me conclude and say, in conclusion, that we should not waste the freedom that God has given us. Now, here's what I want to apply, and I want to read this to you a little bit more closely to what I have in my notes, because it's important. The Bible says, use every freedom that God has given you for one great purpose, which is a twofold great purpose. It is to benefit the body of believers or to glorify God. I guess you could say three, or to bring the lost to Jesus. Because in this passage of Scripture where he says these very words, he says, give none offense, even as I please all men in all things, not seeking mine own, but the profit of many, that they might be saved. So my life is supposed to be about people getting saved, about edifying the body of Christ, and giving glory to God. Those three things are not mutually exclusive. They all go together. They're all woven into a three-legged stool or a threefold cord. You can't separate them out. Here's what I believe we're seeing. I believe we're seeing this principle violated on both sides of the church today. And here's how. On one side, there are those, and this is an admission of reality, and this is not a new thing. It goes all the way back to the time of Christ because he dealt with it too. There are those who go beyond what Scripture says. And they bind the conscience of believers. They add rules where God has none. And they elevate their personal beliefs to the level of biblical commands. We like to compare that to the Pharisees because the Bible says they have made the commandment of men equal to the commandment of God. And that is dangerous because it errs on the side of works. But there's another danger. There are those who they know their freedom. They know that that thing, that that rule, it's not wrong. They have a firm grasp on the reality of idols aren't real. They know that they have liberty in Christ, but the problem is they use that liberty to the satisfying of the flesh rather than to glorify God. And this is what it always sounds like. It sounds like this: am I allowed to do it? And if I am, then you can't tell me not to. That is also an equal and great error. And these are competing ditches on both sides of the road. And we like to say, well, you know, this group over here, a bunch of legalists, I'm free, I've got grace over here. Well, maybe you've got license. Licentiousness is a word in the Bible, which means we take the grace of God and use it as an excuse to do whatever we want. Antinomianism is another fancy word for that. And the problem is that neither approach is right. Here's why. It does not reflect biblical maturity. One abuses, it abuses authority. The other abuses liberty. Paul told the Galatian church, use not liberty as an occasion to the flesh, but by love serve one another. Liberty is not about doing everything I have the right to do. It's about having the wisdom and the love to do what is best and that which glorifies God, that which benefits others. So it goes like this. The weak believer says everything is forbidden. Paul wrote against that. He corrected that. He said there are some who are saying they're forbidding marriage, they're forbidding meals, they're forbidding all of these things. So the weak believer says everything is forbidden, and the list of do nots is much bigger than the list of what we should do. The immature believer says, everything is permissible. I can do whatever I want. I've got freedom. The mature believer always asks, what should I do here that most glorifies the Lord? I promise you, that if this church, just this church, embraced that, learned that, labored in that, prayed about that, fasted about that, and tried to embrace the maturity that we are called to have with our freedom, I promise you, it would revolutionize this town. Because it wouldn't be about me, it wouldn't be about you. It would be about the love that we have for one another and the love that we have for our Lord. It's the highest purpose of Christian freedom. Not the freedom to please ourselves, but the freedom to please the one who gave it to us. Use your liberty for God's glory. Don't get so bothered by the down here's stuff and all the infighting. Look, I would like to tell you that all is going to go away, but until Jesus returns, it won't. There's always going to be some contention. There's always going to be some struggle. And in churches that are just like this one, all over the country, there's going to be that struggle from time to time. There was in the Bible. Paul, Barnabas, and others. Strive for maturity. And that comes through understanding the Word of God. I'm studying this and I'm going, Lord, what is this for? What is this for? And it really boils down to what the Bible says it's for. It's so that God receives more glory tomorrow than he did today. It's so that God is glorified in your life and in mine. Whatsoever ye eat or drink, and whatsoever ye do, do all to the glory of God. Can you say that that's how you live? Or are you saying, I'm living for me, for my preference, for my ideals, for how I view things, for my flavor, for my style? Let's pray together.
2: 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The most important thing you can know is that your eternity is settled and that you have a personal relationship with the Lord Jesus Christ. Jesus said in John chapter 3, you must be born again, and that's where it all starts. 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Hey, give God the glory with your life today, friend. Go out and serve him, help someone come to know Christ, tell someone about him today, and love others around you. God bless you. 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
1: Your Faith Music Radio weather forecast for Evansville and the surrounding tri-state area. For today, a mix of sun and clouds, a high of 90 degrees. For tonight, partly cloudy with a low 72. A mix of sun and clouds tomorrow. On Monday, a chance of an afternoon thunderstorm with a high of 90 degrees. And for Tuesday, look ahead for its chance of showers and thunderstorms, mainly in the evening with a high of 92. Once again, for today, we're looking for some partly cloudy skies. Highs warming up to around 90 degrees. Heat index near 100.
2: Four score and 7 years ago, our fathers brought forth upon this continent a new nation, conceived in liberty and dedicated to the proposition that all men are created equal. 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

250 years ago, our founding fathers declared independence and built a nation on timeless truths. 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
1: Your Faith Music Radio weather forecast for Evansville and the surrounding tri-state area. For today, a mix of sun and clouds, a high of 90 degrees. For tonight, partly cloudy with a low 72. A mix of sun and clouds tomorrow. On Monday, a chance of an afternoon thunderstorm with a high of 90 degrees. And for Tuesday, look ahead for its chance of showers and thunderstorms, mainly in the evening with a high of 92. Once again, for today, we're looking for some partly cloudy skies. Highs warming up to around 90 degrees, heat index near 100.

250 years ago, our founding fathers declared independence and built a nation on timeless truths. One nation under God. From the pulpits of the Great Awakening to the battlefields of the Revolution, America's Christian heritage shaped our love of liberty, justice, and the dignity of every person made in God's image. 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Happy 250th birthday, America. May God bless you and keep you always.

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0: Your Faith Music Radio weather forecast for Evansville and the surrounding tri-state area. Tonight, partly cloudy with a low of 72. Partly cloudy tomorrow and Monday. We'll see a high near 90. Tomorrow night, partly cloudy, low 76. Heading into Tuesday, partly cloudy with a chance of showers and thunderstorms toward the evening with a high of 92. Again, for tonight, partly cloudy with a low 72.
1: The following contains mature themes. Parental guidance is suggested. How do you do? It's often said, if you go looking for trouble, you'll find it. But for some, trouble finds them. Some are born into it, shaped by circumstances they never chose. The woman in this story was one of those. Raised in a broken home with little guidance or hope, she faced adult burdens far too young, and her life soon spiraled downward. It would be easy to think she didn't care, but that would be wrong. Because beneath the ruin was a heart still capable of change, a change that was everlasting when her heart, her mind, her very life were unshackled.

0: Anna, would you stop sweeping? You make me feel like I don't keep the house clean enough.
1: I'm gonna have a baby soon, Mom. I need it to be safe.
0: I know you're gonna have a baby, but you make it seem like I've never cleaned the place. I do the best I can.
1: And now I'm doing the best I can. I can't believe you're upset that I'm cleaning up a bit.
0: You never did it before.
1: Bruce and I want our baby to be able to breathe when he or she comes to live here.
0: Bruce wants. He's controlling you, him and his parents.
1: Mom.
0: And that church.
1: His parents and that church have done more to help us than you and Dad have.
0: Stick with him if you want to ruin your life.
1: For real, Mom? You're smoking around your pregnant daughter and you think Bruce is the problem? You probably think I should get another...
0: I saved your life!
1: No, you didn't! I still have to live with that every day. It's too painful.
0: You don't know how hard it is to raise a child.
1: No, but I'm gonna find out, and you're not gonna stop me this time.
2: 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Our counselors minister to their spiritual needs, directing them to the one who sticks closer than a brother, which is what this program celebrates. 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In our last show, we met a young girl who was molested and made pregnant by an uncle, then forced by her parents to have an abortion. When we pick up her story at age 16, she is pregnant again, but committed to having the baby. Will a loving boyfriend be enough? 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
1: Mom and Dad never liked my boyfriend, Bruce. Mom thought he was controlling, probably because he showed more interest in me than they did. I'm sure they thought it was his idea to keep the baby, but that was all me. After my parents made me get an abortion when I was 13, I decided there was no way I was ever going that route again.

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For today, a mix of sun and clouds, a high of 90 degrees. For tonight, partly cloudy with a low 72. A mix of sun and clouds tomorrow. On Monday, a chance of an afternoon thunderstorm with a high of 90 degrees. And for Tuesday, look ahead for a chance of showers and thunderstorms, mainly in the evening with a high of 92. And once again, for today, we're looking for some partly cloudy skies. Highs warming up to around 90 degrees. Heat index near 100.

your Faith Music Radio weather forecast for Evansville and the surrounding tri-state area. Tonight, partly cloudy with a low of 72. Partly cloudy tomorrow on Monday. We'll see a high near 90. Tomorrow night, partly cloudy, low 76. Heading into Tuesday, partly cloudy with a chance of showers and thunderstorms toward the evening with a high of 92. Again, for tonight, partly cloudy with a low 72.

250 years ago, our founding fathers declared independence and built a nation on timeless truths. One nation under God. From the pulpits of the Great Awakening to the battlefields of the Revolution, America's Christian heritage shaped our love of liberty, justice, and the dignity of every person made in

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Tonight, partly cloudy with a low of 72. Partly cloudy tomorrow on Monday. We'll see a high near 90. Tomorrow night, partly cloudy, low 76. Heading into Tuesday, partly cloudy with a chance of showers and thunderstorms toward the evening with a high of 92. Again, for tonight, partly cloudy with a low 72.

250 years ago, our founding fathers declared independence and built a nation on timeless truths. 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From the pulpits of the Great Awakening to the battlefields of the Revolution, America's Christian heritage shaped our love of liberty, justice, and the dignity of every person made in God's image. 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May God bless you and keep you always.

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Tonight, partly cloudy with a low of 72. Partly cloudy tomorrow and Monday. We'll see a high near 90. Tomorrow night, partly cloudy, low 76. Heading into Tuesday, partly cloudy with a chance of showers and thunderstorms toward the evening with a high of 92. Again, for tonight, partly cloudy with a low 72.

I saw that pride in my father's eyes. And he said, son,